This is Akashvani, the news read by Saira Mujtaba. Excitement is building among the Indian diaspora in the Netherlands as Prime Minister Narendra Modi prepares to address the community this afternoon during his official visit. Thousands of Indian community members are expected to attend what organizers are calling a historic address. The event will be a highlight of the Prime Minister's trip to the country. Prime Minister Modi reached the Netherlands late last night to a warm reception. Members of the Indian community, representing different age groups, regions and faiths, gathered to welcome him with traditional dance and musical performances. The venue echoed with chants of Modi, Modi and Vande Mataram as he arrived. The community event is expected to focus on India-Netherlands ties, the role of the diaspora, and India's global outreach. In West Bengal, an FIR has been registered against Trinamool Congress leader and Member of Parliament Abhishek Banerjee in connection with alleged provocative remarks made during campaigning for the recently concluded West Bengal Assembly polls. The complainant alleges that certain remarks, including comments directed at Union Home Minister Amit Shah, were widely circulated on social media, including the MP's official Facebook page. Meanwhile, in a separate development, the West Bengal government has suspended three senior IPS officers, including former Kolkata Police Commissioner Vineet Goyal, in connection with alleged lapses in the investigation of the R.G. Carr Medical College rape and murder case. Announcing the decision, the Chief Minister said serious procedural irregularities were found in the handling of the case. Central Board of Secondary Education has issued a notice outlining post-result declaration facilities for Class 12 students, reaffirming its commitment to a fair and transparent evaluation process. In the notice, the board said, students dissatisfied with the results can avail a two-stage review system. In the first stage, students may apply online for scanned copies of their evaluated answer books, which can be downloaded for review. In the second stage, students can seek verification of discrepancies or request re-evaluation of specific answers based on the marking scheme. CBSE said applications for scanned copies can be submitted online.

0: Good afternoon. This is Akashvani. I am Saira Mujtaba with the Midday News. The headlines. Prime Minister Narendra Modi to hold bilateral talks with his Dutch counterpart Rob Jetten and call on King William Alexander and Queen Maxima today. Several important agreements expected to be signed, including in the fields of semiconductor chips, AI and bilateral trade. Army Chief General Upen Dwivedi warns Pakistan against harboring terrorists and operating against India. West Bengal government orders re-verification of caste certificates issued since 2011. CBSE announces a two-stage re-evaluation process of answer sheets for Class 12 students. And in badminton, Indian duo of Sattvic Sairaj and Chirag Shetty enter finals of Thailand Open after a thrilling victory over Malaysian pair in the semi-finals. And now the news in detail. Prime Minister Narendra Modi is scheduled to hold bilateral talks with Dutch Prime Minister Rob Jetten and will call on Their Majesties King William Alexander and Queen Maxima this afternoon. The visit carries significance beyond bilateral ties and is expected to shape broader India-EU relations following the recently concluded India-Europe Free Trade Agreement. Earlier, when the Prime Minister arrived in the Netherlands late last night, he was received by the Dutch Foreign Minister. He was accorded a grand welcome through cultural and musical performances by the diaspora and Dutch troops. Members of the Indian community representing different age groups, regions and faiths gathered to welcome him with traditional dance and musical performances. The venue echoed with chants of Modi Modi and Vande Mataram as he arrived.
1: Modi, Modi, Modi, Modi, Modi, Modi, Modi, Modi, Modi, Modi, Modi, Modi, Modi,
0: In a social media post, Mr. Modi said the welcome was remarkable as it included a dance performance covering Kathak, Odissi, Bharatanatyam, Kuchipudi and Mohiniyattam and also included a Garba performance. The Prime Minister is addressing the Indian community and will interact with leading business leaders from the Netherlands. The community event is expected to focus on India-Netherlands ties, the role of the diaspora and India's global outreach. We now go live to The Hague in the Netherlands, where the Prime Minister is addressing the Indian community.
2: आज का दिन है, कोटि-कोटि भारतवासियों का विश्वास मुझे न रुकने देता है और न थकने देता है. ये नॉन स्टॉप चले ही जा रहा है. साथियों, बहुत छोटी आयु से ही मैं देशभक्ति के रंग में रंग गया. आप ही मेरा परिवार बन गया. स्वर्ग से समष्टि की ओर चल पड़ा, अहम से वयम का रास्ता चुन लिया. और फिर तो आपका

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1: After concluding his visit to the Netherlands, Prime Minister Modi will travel to Sweden tomorrow on the third leg of his five-nation tour. The focus is squarely on the robust economic engine driving this partnership. With bilateral trade reaching record highs, Swedish industrial giants are not just observing the Indian market, they are thriving on it. A report.
2: Several reforms brought by the government in the last 12 years are being reflected not just among the thriving Indian businesses but also with the success and satisfaction of the international investors. During a talk with Akashvani, Shri Kamal Bali, Managing Director of Volvo India, explained how the reforms of the last decade have transformed the business landscape for international investors.
3: Things like Make in India, the PLI scheme, the GST reforms, I mean initial challenges, all these reforms, whenever anything changes, you have to go through a change mechanism. But I think today, I think those things are really, really bearing fruit, and we can clearly see that the level of, and this is manifesting itself in the satisfaction level which we conduct among Swedish companies. So it's very, very clearly big, big benefit, and therefore the forthcoming visit of the Prime Minister is going to further cement the ties between Sweden and India, and I think it's a great opportunity for both countries.
2: It may be noted that Prime Minister Narendra Modi during his visit to Sweden will hold bilateral talks with PM Christensen to review the entire gamut of bilateral relations and explore new avenues of cooperation to enhance bilateral trade. They will also discuss on collaboration in green transition, AI, emerging technology, startup, resilient supply chain, defense, space, climate action and people-to-people ties. The two prime ministers will also address the European Roundtable for Industry, a leading pan-European business leaders forum, along with Her Excellency Ms. Ursula von der Leyen, President of the European Commission. Sakshi Singh, Akashvani News, Gothenburg, Sweden.
1: Indian Army Chief General Upendra Dwivedi said today that if Pakistan continues to harbour terrorists and operate against India, then they have to decide if they want to be part of geography or history or not. General Dwivedi's remarks at the event, Sena Samvad in New Delhi, came days after the country and the Indian military marked the first anniversary of Operation Sindoor.
4: I think if you have heard me earlier, what I have said that Pakistan, if it continues to harbour terrorists and operate against India, then they have to decide whether they want to be part of the geography or history or not.
1: Indian agencies have achieved the first ever seizure of a Captagon drug worth 182 crore rupees through Operation Rage Pill. In a social media post, Home Minister Amit Shah shared this information and said that the government has resolved for a drug-free India. He said that the busting of the drug consignment destined for the West Asia and the arrest of a foreign national stand out as shining examples of our commitment to zero tolerance against drugs. The Home Minister added that the government will clamp down on every gram of drugs entering India or leaving the country using our territory as the transit route. The West Bengal government has ordered a re-verification of all caste certificates issued since 2011. Officials say questions have been raised about the authenticity and validity of these documents over the past 14 years. According to government records, nearly 1 crore 69 lakh caste certificates have been issued for scheduled castes, scheduled tribes and other backward classes during the above-mentioned period. Many were distributed through the Dware Sarkar outreach camps. Sub-divisional officers and district-level officials will now scrutinize every certificate. If any are found to have been issued based on false information or irregularities, they will be cancelled under the law. The directive also covers those names which were recently deleted during the special revision of the voter list. Their caste certificates and those of their dependents will be reviewed and cancelled if necessary. This is Akashvani giving you the news. For quick news updates around the clock, follow us on our X handle at AI News Alerts. And for details of these stories and more, log on to our website www.newsonair.gov.in and download the News on AIR app. Welcome back. You're listening to Midday News. Central Board of Secondary Education has issued a notice outlining post-result declaration facilities for Class 12 students, reaffirming its commitment to a fair and transparent evaluation process. In the notice, the board said students dissatisfied with the results can avail a two-stage review system. In the first stage, students may apply online for scanned copies of their evaluated answer books, which can be downloaded for review. In the second stage, students can seek verification of discrepancies or request re-evaluation of

0: specific answers based on the marking scheme. CBSE said applications for scanned copies can be submitted online from the 19th to the 22nd of this month at a fee of 700 rupees per subject. Applications for verification and re-evaluation can be submitted between the 26th and 29th of this month. Union Home Minister Amit Shah is on a two-day visit to Gujarat from today. Mr. Shah is visiting Gujarat for the first time after the BJP's landslide victory in Assam, Puducherry and West Bengal, will be present in various review meetings throughout the day today. We have a report.
1: In the meeting to be held till noon today, Mr. Shah will review the progress of the modernization works of Sarkhej Gandhinagar Highway. Apart from this, the Union Home Minister will review the progress made in functioning of the GUDC and Gandhinagar Lok Sabha as well as other development works related to Mansa municipality. The progress made in the functioning of the public hospital in the Gandhinagar Lok Sabha area. The functioning of Akhandanand and Sastu Sahitya Mudranalay Trust. Apart from this, Mr. Shah will hold a meeting with the in-charge and co-in-charge of the toy collection campaign under the Ramshri Gujarat Khilse Balak Abhiyan in Gandhinagar Lok Sabha constituency. In the evening, Mr. Shah will hold a meeting with the elected corporators of Ahmedabad Municipal Corporation of Ghatlodia, Vijalpur, Naranpura and Sabarmati Assembly constituency included in Gandhinagar Lok Sabha constituency. Pravesh Adiyacha, Akashwani News, Ahmedabad.
0: In Rajasthan, the door-to-door data collection work under Census 2027 has started from today. During this phase, which will continue till 14th of June, house listing and housing census work will be carried out across the state. Enumerators are collecting details by asking 33 questions related to the construction material of houses and the facilities available in them. Director of Economics and Statistics Vinesh Singhvi said that the self-enumeration process, which began on 1st of May in the state, concluded yesterday. Around 1.5 million families across Rajasthan opted to submit their information through the self-enumeration facility. The government has debunked a digitally altered video of the former Lieutenant General Manoj Kumar Katyar claiming that the Afghan Taliban has been paid to take action against Pakistan and that they are fighting on behalf of India. The fact-check unit of the Press Information Bureau clarified that the retired Lieutenant General Manoj Kumar Katyar has not made any such statement. It added that the video has been created using AI to spread misinformation and undermine trust in the Indian Armed Forces. The unit has also given the link of the original video for verification and asked citizens to remain vigilant and refrain from disseminating such content. It has also asked citizens to report such fake claims by calling 8799711259 or through an email at factcheck@pib.gov.in. Prime Minister Narendra Modi has congratulated Ali Faleh Qasim Al-Zaidi on assuming office as the Prime Minister of Iraq. In a social media post, Mr. Modi said that India highly values its long-standing and friendly ties with Iraq and remains firmly committed to further strengthening the bilateral ties in all areas. The Prime Minister added that he is looking forward to working together for the shared progress and prosperity of the two nations. US President Donald Trump has warned Taiwan against formally declaring independence from China. Taiwanese President Lai Ching-te has previously stated that Taiwan does not need to declare independence as it already considers itself a sovereign nation. The US has long supported Taiwan, including providing it with means of self-defense under US law, while balancing its diplomatic relationship with China. India Meteorological Department, IMD, has forecast heavy rainfall over Andaman and Nicobar Islands, sub-Himalayan West Bengal, Sikkim, Assam, Meghalaya and South Interior Karnataka during the next 2 days. According to IMD, similar conditions will also prevail over Arunachal Pradesh, Kerala, Mahe, Tamil Nadu, Puducherry and Karaikal tomorrow. In the final Open badminton, the Indian duo of Sattvik Sairaj Ranki Reddy and Chirag Shetty entered the men's doubles final after defeating Malaysia's Goh Shay Fei and Nuruzuddin in the semi-final in Bangkok today. The Indian pair won 19-21, 22-20, 21-16 in an 82-minute match to reach their first final of the season and third final at the tournament after title wins in 2019 and 2024. In the final clash, the Indian duo will be up against either the Indonesian pair of Leo Rolly Carnanto and Daniel Martin or the Chinese duo of He Ji Thing and Ren Xiang Yu.

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1: Hello everyone, this is Chetan with you on Spice, the voice of hope. Having a crying baby can be one of the most challenging experiences for any new parent. It's a natural way for babies to communicate that they need something. But it can be stressful and exhausting for parents to try and soothe them. Fortunately, several techniques can help to calm a crying baby and provide some much needed relief for both the baby and the parent. Some of the most effective methods for soothing a crying baby are: swaddling is an age-old technique for calming fussy babies. It involves wrapping the baby snugly in a blanket to mimic the feeling of being in the womb. Swaddling can help to soothe babies by reducing their startled reflexes and providing a sense of security. To swaddle a baby, lay a blanket on a flat surface with one corner folded down. Place the baby on their back with their head above the folded and drawn corner. Wrap one corner of the blanket over the baby's arm and tuck it snugly under their back. Then bring the opposite corner of the blanket across the baby's chest and tuck it under their back on the other side. White noise is a soothing sound that can help to calm a crying baby. It works by drowning out other noises that may be disturbing for the baby and creating a calming environment. These are several ways to create white noise, such as using a white noise machine, a fan, or a vacuum cleaner.

Some parents find that playing calming music or nature sounds can also help to soothe their baby. Rocking is another classic technique for calming a crying baby. It works by providing a gentle rhythmic motion that can help to soothe and comfort the baby. There are several ways to rock a baby, such as using a rocking chair, a baby swing, or simply holding the baby and gently swaying back and forth. Some parents find that walking with the baby in a carry or stroller can also help to soothe them. Skin-to-skin contact, also known as kangaroo care, is a technique that involves holding a naked or diapered baby against the bare chest of a parent. This technique can help to regulate the baby's body temperature, heart rate, and breathing, while also providing a sense of comfort and security. Skin-to-skin contact is particularly effective for premature babies, for those with colic. Pacifiers are a simple and effective way to soothe a crying baby. They work by satisfying the baby's natural urge to suck, which can help to calm them down. Pacifiers also have the added benefit of reducing the risk of sudden infant death syndrome, SIDS, by encouraging the baby to sleep on its back. However, it's important to use pacifiers safely and to avoid using them as a substitute for feeding or other forms of comfort. You can call or message us at 0951522-7039. I repeat, 0951522-7039. Or you can write to us at feedbackamc1@gmail.com. That's feedbackamc1@gmail.com. Massaging a baby can be a relaxing and soothing experience for both the baby and the parent. Massage can help to relieve tension and promote relaxation while also stimulating the baby's sense of touch and promoting healthy development. To massage a baby, start with gentle strokes on the back, legs, and arms using mild non-scented oil. Avoid massaging the baby's stomach or genitals and stop it if the baby becomes agitated or uncomfortable. Feeding is one of the most natural and effective ways to soothe a crying baby. Whether the baby is breastfed or bottle fed, the act of feeding can provide comfort, nourishment, sense of security. As a poor latch or low milk supply can lead to frustration and crying. For bottle-fed babies, it's important to use the correct nipple size and to hold the baby in an upright position to avoid swallowing air. Sometimes changing the environment can help to soothe a crying baby. This can involve taking the baby for a walk outside, moving to a quieter room, or adjusting the light or temperature. Some babies may also benefit from a change of scenery, such as a trip to the park or a visit with family or friends. Distraction can be an effective technique for soothing a crying baby, particularly if the crying is due to boredom or overstimulation. This can involve singing, talking, or playing with the baby, or providing them with toys or other objects to look at or touch. However, it's important to avoid overstimulating the baby or using distraction as a substitute for other forms of comfort. Finally, it's important to remember that soothing a crying baby can be a challenging and exhausting experience. It's important for parents to practice self-care and to be patient with themselves and the baby. This can involve taking breaks, asking for help from friends or family members, or seeking support from a healthcare professional or support group. It's important to remember that crying is a natural part of a baby's development and communication, and it's not a sign of parents' failures. While it can be frustrating and overwhelming, it's important to remain calm and patient. If a baby's crying persists or accompanied by other symptoms such as fever, vomiting, difficulty in breathing, it's important to seek medical attention right away. It's also important for parents to take care of their own emotional and mental well-being during this time. Caring for a crying baby can be stressful and exhausting, and it's easy to become overwhelmed and burnt out. Parents need to practice self-care, which can involve getting enough sleep, eating healthy, exercising, and seeking support from friends, family, or professional if needed. In addition to these techniques, it's important to establish a routine for the baby. This can help to create a sense of predictability and stability, which can be comforting for both the baby and the parent.

A routine can involve regular feeding times, nap times, play times, as well as consistent bed and wake-up times. Finally, parents need to trust their instincts and intuition when it comes to caring for their baby. Every baby is unique and there is no one-size-fits-all solution for soothing a crying baby. Parents know their baby's best and should feel empowered and to experiment and find the techniques that work best for their babies. In conclusion, soothing a crying baby can be a challenging and overwhelming experience for any new parent. However, several effective techniques can help to calm a crying baby, including swaddling, white noise, rocking, skin-to-skin contact, pacifiers, massage, feeding, changing the environment, distraction, patience, and self-care. Parents need to experiment and find the techniques that work best for their baby and to establish a routine to create a sense of stability and predictability. Patience, persistence, and a little bit of trial and errors, parents can help to calm their crying baby and provide them with the comfort and care they need to thrive. With this very useful information to all the new parents out there and the first-time parents, this is Chetan signing off in Spice, the Voice of Hope. You've been listening to Spice, the Voice of Hope, a program produced and sponsored by Adventist Media Center. You can call or message us at 0951522703. I repeat, 0951522703. Or you can write to us at feedbackamc1@gmail.com. 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

Hello and welcome to Music Time Special. I'm your host, Tejas, and today we are diving into the timeless world of one of music's greatest storytellers, the legendary Billy Joel. From heartfelt ballads to upbeat rock anthems, Billy Joel has a way of turning everyday emotions into unforgettable songs. So sit back, relax, and let the music take over as we explore some of his finest tracks. Let's begin our journey with a song that's playful, quirky, and full of charm. Don't Ask Me Why.

That was Don't Ask Me Why, a perfect example of Billy Joel's ability to blend humor with catchy melodies. Up next is a deeply emotional and reflective piece, a reminder where life takes us. We all hold on to our dreams. Here's Everybody Has a Dream.

A beautiful reminder that dreams are what keeps us going. That was Everybody Has a Dream. Now, let's shift gears a bit. Billy Joel wasn't just about ballads. He also knew how to rock. And the next song is a bold, energetic statement about staying true to your roots in a changing musical world. Here's It's Still Rock and Roll to Me.

That was electrifying. It's still rock and roll to me. Proof that great music never goes out of style. Now, we slow things down for one of Billy Joel's most beloved love songs. It's tender, sincere, and has touched millions of hearts around the world. Just the Way You Are.

Absolutely timeless. That was just the way you are. And now we wrap up our musical journey with a song that, as it is memorable, with its witchy lyrics and upbeat vibe, it remains one of Billy Joel's most iconic tracks. Here's Only the Good Die Young.

And that brings us to the end of today's Music Time special, featuring the incredible Billy Joel. From heartfelt melodies to rock and roll energy, his music continues to inspire generations. Thank you for joining me on this journey through some of his unforgettable songs. I'm your host, Stages, signing off. Yuva Vani.

0: Good evening. This is Akashvani and I am Valsa Williams with the news at 9. The headlines. Prime Minister Narendra Modi says India and the Netherlands working together to build trusted future-ready supply chains. Calls India land of opportunities in the 21st century. Tata Electronics and Dutch firm ASML sign agreement to boost semiconductor manufacturing in India. Delhi court sends prime suspect in NEET paper leak case P.V. Kulkarni and co-accused Manisha Waghmare to 10 days CBI custody. New Delhi rejects Indus Waters treaty award by the Court of Arbitration, calling it illegal. CBSE makes study of three languages compulsory for class 9th and 10th. And India's Sanjana wins three bronze medals in the women's 77 kilogram category at the Asian Weightlifting Championships in Gandhinagar. Prime Minister Narendra Modi today said India and the Netherlands are working together to build a trusted, transparent and future-ready supply chain to address global disruptions amid what he described as a decade of disasters marked by multiple crises. Addressing a community program in The Hague, the Netherlands, as part of his five-nation tour, PM Modi said, the world is facing a series of unprecedented challenges, including the COVID-19 pandemic, ongoing conflicts, and an emerging energy crisis. He cautioned that failure to address these challenges swiftly could reverse global development gains and push large sections of the population into poverty.
1: पहले कोरोना आया, फिर युद्ध होने शुरू हो गए और अब आज की एनर्जी क्राइसिस है। ये दशक दुनिया के लिए आपदाओं का दशक बन रहा है। हम सभी देख रहे हैं, अगर ये स्थितियां तेजी से नहीं बदली गई, तो बीते अनेक दशकों की उपलब्धियों पर पानी फिर जाएगा। दुनिया की बहुत बड़ी आबादी फिर से गरीबी के दलदल में चली जाएगी।
0: Highlighting global efforts to strengthen economic resilience, the Prime Minister said India and the Netherlands are jointly focusing on building robust supply chains. Prime Minister Narendra Modi also underlined India's growing global role, describing the country as a land of opportunities in the 21st century that is driven by both technology and human values.
1: 21st सदी का भारत अवसरों की भूमि है. भारत टेक्नोलॉजी ड्रिवन भी है और ह्यूमैनिटी ड्रिवन भी है भारत जितना एंशिएंट है उतना ही मॉडर्न बन रहा है और विकसित भारत की जर्नी में भागीदारी का भी है मैं नेदरलैंड्स में भारतीय समुदाय के सभी साथियों से कहूं

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1: Prime Minister Modi said the warmth and enthusiasm of the gathering made him feel he is attending a festival in India. He described The Hague as a living symbol of India-Netherlands friendship and noted that Dutch leaders consistently praise the contribution of the Indian diaspora. Later, Prime Minister Narendra Modi met King Willem-Alexander and Queen Maxima of the Netherlands during the second leg of his five-nation visit. Prime Minister Modi was today presented with the historic 11th century Chola copper plates by authorities of Leiden University during his official visit to the Netherlands. The return of the priceless artifacts marks a landmark moment in India-Netherlands cultural cooperation and heritage restitution. Known as the Leiden copper plates, the royal charters had been preserved for over a century at the university's Asian library. The collection consists of 21 large and 3 small copper plates bound by a bronze ring bearing the seal of Chola King Rajendra Chola I. 5 plates contain inscriptions in Sanskrit, while 16 are inscribed in Tamil. Another set of plates carrying the seal of Kulathunga Chola I also contains Tamil inscriptions. The Prime Minister reached the Netherlands last on the second leg of his five-nation tour. After concluding his visit to the Netherlands, Mr. Modi will travel to Sweden tomorrow. The Prime Minister's visit to Sweden's industrial hub, Gothenburg, is expected to further strengthen bilateral ties between India and Sweden, particularly in emerging and high-technology sectors such as trade, artificial intelligence and space technology. Speaking exclusively to Akashvani, India's ambassador to Sweden, Anurag Bhushan, highlighted the significance of the visit and said it would open new avenues of cooperation and innovation between the two countries.
2: We have a very long-standing partnership with Sweden on defense, but this relationship has now outgrown from a buyer-seller relationship to more of defense partners, and both countries and companies, each other, companies of India and Sweden, they are looking to co-develop and co-produce equipment. They have been galvanized by Honorable Prime Minister's initiatives such as Atmanirbhar Bharat, Make in India, and also infrastructure development that has happened.
1: Head of Engineering and Product Development at Artifacts in Sweden, Per Stenfeldt, expressed optimism about stronger industrial collaboration and greater business opportunities between India and Europe arising from the India-European Union Free Trade Agreement.
3: A great opportunity for multiple companies to strengthen their collaboration between Europe and India. We are already part of Tata out since December 2025, and I think this free trade agreement will try and benefit more companies and organizations between both India and Sweden.
1: Electronics manufacturing company Tata Electronics and Dutch semiconductor equipment major ASML have joined hands to enable chip manufacturing in India. The fact was announced during Prime Minister Narendra Modi's visit to the Netherlands. ASML is known for having a monopoly in a category of lithography equipment, which is critical for production of advanced small-size semiconductors. A joint statement said through this partnership, ASML will enable the establishment and successful ramp of Tata Electronics' upcoming 300mm semiconductor fab in Dholera, Gujarat. This is Akashvani giving you the news. For quick news updates round the clock, follow us on our X handle at AIR News Alerts. And for details of stories and more, log on to our website www.newsonair.gov.in and download News on AIR app. Welcome back. You're with us on the news at 9. A Delhi court today sent the alleged kingpin in the NET paper leak case, P.V. Kulkarni, and another accused, Manisha Waghmare, to CBI custody for 10 days. Special CBI Judge Ajay Gupta ordered the remand after the probe agency submitted that the duo needed to be taken outside the national capital for further investigation and that the larger conspiracy had to be investigated. During the proceedings, the CBI said Kulkarni was a subject expert and had been associated with setting the 2026 NET UG question paper. The Economic Offences Wing EOW of the Delhi Police has busted a Goods and Services Tax GST fraud cartel, arresting 6 persons. Additional Commissioner in EOW, Ravi Kumar.

0: Amar Singh said in a press conference that the accused used 50 fake shell companies for GST returns, fake billing and wrongful input tax credit claims. He informed that fake GST transactions worth approximately 128 crore rupees were carried out through these firms. The Central Board of Secondary Education, CBSE, has made the study of three languages compulsory for students from class 9th beginning from the 1st of July this year. In a statement, the board said at least two of the three languages must be native Indian languages in line with the National Education Policy 2020 and the National Curriculum Framework for School Education 2023. CBSE has clarified that there will be no board examination for the third language R3 in class 10th, adding that all assessments for R3 will be entirely school-based and internal. The board said the performance of students in R3 will be duly reflected in the CBSE certificate. The Department of School Education and Literacy today convened a meeting to deliberate upon the issue of out-of-school children, particularly in the 14 to 18-year age group, and to discuss the implementation strategy for the proposed new National Institute of Open Schooling initiative. More from our correspondent.
1: During the meeting, Secretary of the Department of School Education and Literacy, Sanjeev Kumar, highlighted the serious concern of school dropouts and stated that as per available data, out of every 100 children entering class 1, only 62 reach class 12. He further noted that according to the latest periodic labor force survey estimates, over 2 crore children in the 14 to 18 age group are currently out of school. Mr. Kumar observed that economic compulsions, domestic responsibilities and livelihood related challenges are among the key factors contributing to children remaining outside the school system. Stressing the need for urgent intervention, Mr. Kumar emphasized that every child should have access to education at least up to the secondary and senior secondary levels, along with employable skills aligned with local economic opportunities. The Ministry of Education said that the meeting concluded with a collective resolve to ensure that no child remains outside the education system. Shiva Mishra for Akashwani News, Delhi.
0: India has rejected the latest award issued by the so-called Court of Arbitration on the Indus Waters Treaty dispute with Pakistan. Ministry of External Affairs spokesperson Ranthi Jaiswal said India does not recognize the court and considers it to be illegally constituted. He said any decision or award issued by the court is null and void. The spokesperson said the court has issued a supplementary award related to maximum pondage under the Indus Waters Treaty. However, India has firmly rejected both the latest ruling and all previous pronouncements by the arbitration body. Mr. Jaiswal also said India's decision to keep the Indus Waters Treaty in abeyance remains unchanged. The Indus Waters Treaty was signed between India and Pakistan on September 1960, governing the sharing and use of waters of the Indus River system. India had placed the treaty in abeyance following the Pahalgam terror attack last year. Within days of levying high customs duty on precious metals, the government today imposed import curbs on silver. The Directorate General of Foreign Trade in a notification said the import policy for silver, including silver plated with gold and platinum, are revised from free to restricted with immediate effect. The goods under restricted category need government license for imports. The Indian Meteorological Department has issued an orange alert for heavy rainfall in Andaman and Nicobar Islands, Sub-Himalayan, West Bengal and Sikkim tomorrow. Heavy rain is also likely in Kerala, Lakshadweep, Tamil Nadu, Karnataka and parts of the northeast. Thunderstorms with lightning and gusty winds are expected over several states including Bihar, Odisha, Telangana, Maharashtra, Himachal Pradesh and Uttarakhand during the next 2 to 3 days. The IMD has also predicted heat wave conditions in parts of Madhya Pradesh, Rajasthan, Uttar Pradesh and Vidarbha tomorrow. Fishermen have been advised to avoid venturing into the South Bay of Bengal, Andaman Sea and adjoining coastal areas due to squally winds till Monday. At the Asian Weightlifting Championships in Gandhinagar, India's Sanjana has won 3 bronze medals. In the women's 77-kilogram category, Sanjana lifted 96 kilograms in the snatch, 124 kilograms in the clean and jerk, and a total of 220 kilograms to claim 3 bronze medals. In the Thailand Open Badminton, the Indian duo of Sathvik Sairaj Ranki Reddy and Chirag Shetty entered the men's doubles final after defeating Malaysia's Goh Se Phey and Noor Izzuddin in the semi-final in Bangkok today. The Indian pair won 19-21, 20.

0: 22-20, 21-16 in an 82-minute match to reach their first final of the season. In the final clash, the Indian duo will take on the Indonesian pair of Leo Roli Carnando and Daniel Martin. In IPL cricket, Kolkata Knight Riders were 240 for 2 in 19.2 overs against Gujarat Titans at Eden Gardens when reports last came in. Earlier, Gujarat Titans won the toss and opted to field. And now before we end the bulletin, the headlines once again. Prime Minister Narendra Modi says India and the Netherlands working together to build trusted future-ready supply chains. Calls India a land of opportunities in the 21st century. Tata Electronics and Dutch firm ASML sign agreement to boost semiconductor manufacturing in India. Delhi court sends prime suspect in NEAT paper leak case PV Kulkarni and co-accused Manisha Vaghmare to 10 days CBI custody. New Delhi rejects Indus Waters treaty award by the Court of Arbitration, calling it illegal. CBSE makes study of three languages compulsory for class 9th and 10th. And India's Sanjana wins three bronze medals in the women's 77-kilogram category at the Asian Weightlifting Championships in Gandhinagar. For details of these stories and more, log on to our website www.newsonair.gov.in and News on AIR app. That is all in the news at 9. Good night.
1: Akashavani. 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

This is Akashvani, Thiruvananthapuram. Saturday Night Fever. Good evening, dear listeners. Welcome to Saturday Night Fever. Right now, I'm reminded of a beautiful line from a famous Malayalam song that can be translated somewhat like this. Nested in my mind, the hornbill yearning for rain fell in love with a rain cloud. Can you guess the song? If not, let me share the Malayalam line. Malakathu kariyunna manasinte veerambal oru mari mugiline pranayichu poi. Can you guess the song now? Yes, most of you probably already did. It's Eran May Come from the Chitram soundtrack. And honestly, that imagery feels exactly like Kerala right now. The heat has been exhausting lately. The afternoons seem endless. The evenings feel unusually heavy. And yet, all it takes is one drifting cloud or one cool breeze for people to pause and look at the sky with hope again. Maybe that's why rain feels emotional here. It doesn't just change the weather, it changes the mood of everything around us. And I think that line about the hornbill captures this season beautifully. The hornbill waiting for the rain and falling in love with clouds even before the monsoon truly arrives. Somehow, that feels like all of Kerala during May. Maybe life works like that too. Sometimes, before things get better, all we have are little signs. Distant clouds, softer winds, brief moments, reminding us that difficult seasons never last forever. So wherever you are listening from tonight, maybe beside your window, maybe traveling through roads still warm from the summer sun, or maybe simply taking a break after a long week, I hope tonight's music keeps you company. Once again, welcome to another beautiful episode of Saturday Night Fever, and I'm your host, Anika Shreyasar. So we are going to begin this episode with one of the most poetic voices of this generation, Taylor Swift. Started writing songs as a teenager, but over the years, she grew into one of the most influential artists in modern history. From country music beginnings to becoming a global pop phenomenon, her journey has been extraordinary. And then came the Eras Tour, a concert tour that became a worldwide cultural event. Fans waited endlessly in ticket queues, traveled across countries to attend her concerts, and turned every performance into a shared experience. Opalite feels much quieter compared to all that scale and spectacle. Interestingly, opalite itself is a stone often associated with reflection, calmness, and shifting colors depending on how light falls on it. And the song carries a very similar feeling. It has the sense of revisiting memories that look different every time you return to them. So here's Opalite by Taylor Swift.

was Opalite by Taylor Swift. Now, from lingering memories, we move towards something more emotionally vulnerable. Justin Bieber spent most of his teenage years under the public eye after being discovered through YouTube videos. What followed was one of the fastest rises to fame pop music has ever seen. But songs like Fall remind listeners why people stayed connected to him beyond celebrity culture. There's honesty in the way he sings this track. The fear of emotionally breaking down and wanting somebody to stay beside you through it. Let's listen to Fall by Justin Bieber.

You were listening to Fall by Justin Bieber. And now, here's a song that proved storytelling can sometimes be more powerful than spectacle. Sean Colvin became known for writing songs that felt observant, thoughtful, and emotionally layered. Sunny Came Home stood out because it unfolded like a story. The track follows a woman returning home carrying years of emotional exhaustion before finally burning down the house she once lived in. But beneath that dramatic imagery, listeners heard something else. Freedom, release, and the courage to leave painful chapters behind. And maybe that's why the song stayed with people for so long. Here's Sunny Came Home by Sean Colvin.

was Sunny Came Home by Sean Colvin. One of those rare songs where every verse feels visual. And I hope you could connect with that story tonight. Now the night begins changing shape a little. The Weeknd, whose original name is Abel Tesfaye, chose the stage name The Weeknd after leaving home as a teenager one weekend and deciding not to return. The missing E in the name was later added to make it distinctive. Before the fame, before the sold-out arenas and global recognition, he started anonymously uploading songs online, letting people connect with the music before they even knew who he was. Over the years, that mysterious style became part of his identity. And today, he's one of the most streamed artists in the world, with Grammy Awards, chart records and massive global tours to his name. Dancing in the Flames carries the same emotional tension his music is known for. It feels like someone standing dangerously close to something they know could hurt them, like the fire, but choosing not to walk away. Here's Dancing in the Flames by The Weeknd.

You just heard Dancing in the Flames by The Weeknd. And to close tonight's musical journey, here's an artist whose songs always manage to feel both grand and deeply personal at the same time. Bruno Mars spent years writing songs behind the scenes before becoming one of the biggest performers in the world himself. Grenade became unforgettable because it expresses the heartbreak without trying to hide the desperation inside it. Here's Bruno Mars with Grenade.

That was Grenade by Bruno Mars. I hope you liked it. This is Anika Shriyasar signing off from Saturday Night Fever. Until next time, take care of yourself.

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Good night. Saturday Night Fever.